Good day, everyone. I am Adam Smith. In our last lecture, we examined propriety, whether the sentiment is proportioned to its cause. That was one standard of moral judgment. Today, we turn to another standard, whether the action produces benefit or harm. The consequences of an action, too, serve as a basis for moral evaluation. There are two sentiments that best illustrate how the consequences of an action bear upon moral judgment: gratitude and resentment. Consider these two sentiments for a moment. Whether gratitude or resentment, both require an object.

They arise only when someone has acted, and the direction they take depends entirely upon the consequence of that action. If the consequence is beneficial, gratitude arises. If harmful, resentment follows. Moreover, these two sentiments are among the most powerful in driving us to act. The sentiment which most immediately and directly prompts us to reward is gratitude. That which most immediately and directly prompts us to punish is resentment. When we feel grateful to someone, we wish to recompense them. When we feel resentment, we wish to punish them. Both are natural and instinctive responses. Gratitude and resentment, then, are sentiments most directly connected to the actions of reward and punishment. And yet, a thought naturally arises. Gratitude does not always lead to reward, nor does resentment always give rise to a desire for punishment. Before we reward, we ask whether reward is deserved. Before we punish, we ask whether punishment is warranted. The principles that govern this judgment are what I call merit and demerit. There is another set of qualities ascribed to the actions and conduct of mankind, distinct from their propriety or impropriety, their decency or ungracefulness, and which are the objects of a distinct species of approbation and disapprobation. These are merit and demerit, the qualities of deserving reward and of deserving punishment.

Merit and demerit. At first hearing, they may seem straightforward enough to distinguish. Yet the process of judging what constitutes merit and what constitutes demerit is far from simple. And at the heart of that judgment lies sympathy. Let me give you an example. There is an elderly man who has fallen in the street. A young gentleman happens to notice him and helps him to his feet. We feel inclined to reward that gentleman. This is what we call merit. In recognizing this merit, we feel two kinds of sympathy. First, we sympathize with the young gentleman's intention to help the old man. Second, we sympathize with the gratitude the old man feels toward the young gentleman. In other words, merit arises when we sympathize both with the motive of the person who acts and with the gratitude of the person who benefits. These two I have called direct sympathy and indirect sympathy. As our sense, therefore, of the propriety of conduct arises from what I shall call a direct sympathy with the affections and motives of the person who acts, so our sense of its merit arises from what I shall call an indirect sympathy with the gratitude of the person who is, if I may say so, acted upon. If the young gentleman had helped the old man in exchange for money, would that still be merit? We cannot sympathize with his motive. And even if the old man feels grateful, it is hard to sympathize with that gratitude. In such a case, it is not merit. Now, let us turn to demerit. Let me give you an example. A young man, annoyed that an elderly gentleman is blocking his way, deliberately shoves him aside. The old man falls to the ground. We feel inclined to condemn the young man, the person who acted, at once. Because we feel antipathy

toward his motive, and we sympathize with the resentment of the person who has been harmed. In other words, demerit is recognized only when both direct antipathy and indirect sympathy are satisfied. Now consider this case. A young man walking down the street trips on a stone and inadvertently shoves an elderly gentleman ahead of him. The old man falls to the ground. Can we condemn the young man, the person who acted, without reservation? It is hard to feel antipathy toward his motive. There is no direct antipathy. And if the elderly gentleman who has fallen were to rage excessively, we should find it hard to sympathize, even indirectly. In such a case, we should not recognize demerit at all. Here, an interesting point arises. What if an action was carried out with the best of intentions, and yet no one was helped? Or, what if there was no such intention whatsoever, and yet harm was done to someone as a result? These are cases where fortune, something entirely beyond our control, intervenes and shapes our moral judgment. He who shoots a bird and he who shoots a man, both of them perform the same external movement. Each of them draws the trigger of a gun. The consequences which actually and in fact happen to proceed from any action are, if possible, still more indifferent either to praise or blame than even the external movement of the body. As they depend not upon the agent, but upon fortune, they cannot be the proper foundation for any sentiment, of which his character and conduct are the objects. You may find it strange that moral judgment should depend upon fortune. Surely, moral worth ought rightly to be judged by whether the intention behind an action is good and proper. And yet, in reality, it is far from uncommon for moral judgment to be shaped by consequences. Let me reconstruct an example from the book. There are two men. Both fire a pistol at someone. One bullet finds its mark, and the man is killed. The other misses, and no one is hurt. The intention of both, to kill, is identical. So is the action. And yet we do not judge them equally. We feel far greater anger toward the one who killed and condemn him far more strongly. It is not intention or effort, but an uncontrollable outcome and mere chance that shapes the moral judgment. Sentiments, designs, affections. Though it is from these that, according to cool reason, human actions derive their whole merit or demerit, are placed by the great judge of hearts beyond the limits of every human jurisdiction, and are reserved for the cognizance of his own unerring tribunal. To vary the severity of punishment according to consequences that the agent could not control is, strictly speaking, unjust. And yet I believe this to be the intention of nature. In The Theory of Moral Sentiments, I expressed it in this way. Nature, however, when she implanted the seeds of this irregularity in the human breast, seems, as upon all other occasions, to have intended the happiness and perfection of the species. What does it mean that fortune, something beyond human control, contributes to the benefit and

and happiness of mankind as a whole. By making us wary even of unintentional wrongdoing, it renders mankind more cautious and preserves the order of society. On the other hand, by withholding recognition from benevolence that produces no action, mankind is moved to practice good deeds more actively. In the end, this contributes to the benefit and happiness of the species as a whole. In this sense, the irregularity of our sentiments may be regarded as nothing less than nature's own thoughtful provision. That is all for today. I shall see you in our next lecture.

Good day to you all. I am Adam Smith. In our last lecture, we examined the moral corruption that arises when the impartial spectator within us grows distant, or when passion gets the better of us. We spoke of how vanity and self-deception rob us of tranquility of mind, and how their effects may spread beyond the individual to harm society at large. So then, is human desire in itself a bad thing? You may well feel that it is. But let me put the question differently. Had human desire never existed at all, would the world look anything like it does today? Consider, if you will. No one seeks to cultivate wider fields. No one sets out to build a grander or more splendid house. No one loses sleep striving to acquire more than they already have.

you possess. It sounds, at first, rather peaceful. But the reality is quite otherwise. The moment that desire ceases, the great purpose of human life loses its driving force, and with it, the whole of society grinds to a halt. In The Theory of Moral Sentiments, I explained it thus. The pleasures of wealth and greatness, when considered in this complex view, strike the imagination as something grand and beautiful and noble, of which the attainment is well worth all the toil and anxiety which we are so apt to bestow upon it. And it is well that nature imposes upon us in this manner. It is this deception which rouses and keeps in continual motion the industry of mankind. Consider this: the first tilling of the earth, the building of houses, the founding of cities, the advancement of learning and the arts. All of it began with the desire to better our condition, the wish to live in a finer dwelling, to eat more abundantly, to enjoy greater comfort. It is out of these desires that mankind has been roused to industry and exertion. But how, then, does this selfish desire come to benefit society? Allow me to give you a particular example. Imagine a landlord in possession of vast tracts of land. Driven by the desire for a greater harvest, he takes on more laborers and sets them to work enriching the soil. The result is an extraordinary quantity of grain produced from that land. Yet no landlord, however great his appetite, can consume so much on his own. And so it flows outward to his laborers in the form of wages, to the merchants at the market in the form of goods. And that is not all. The landlord engages craftsmen to build him a more splendid house. He employs a cook for finer food. He sends for a tailor for more elegant dress. He takes on gardeners for a more beautiful estate. What is essential to understand is that none of this proceeds from any benevolence or goodwill on the landlord's part. He pursues only his own satisfaction. He has no thought of his laborers, no intention of serving the public good. And yet, quite without knowing it, he furnishes the means of subsistence to a great many people. It is to describe precisely this principle that I employed, in my book, one particular expression of some importance. They are led by an invisible hand to make nearly the same distribution of the necessaries of life which would have been made had the earth been divided into equal portions among all its inhabitants. And thus, without intending it, without knowing it, advance the interest of the society and afford means to the multiplication of the species. And it is here that the invisible hand makes its appearance. For many of you, I suspect, those words will call to mind the wealth of nations at once. But the roots of this invisible hand lie here, in The Theory of Moral Sentiments.

0: The invisible hand can be described as nature's design. It is as though an invisible hand had arranged things in advance, so that society may be sustained and may flourish, even through the agency of morally imperfect human beings. This, I would suggest, is no accident. Nature, or providence, has so contrived the constitution of man that even his most selfish passions may be made to serve ends far larger than himself. The wheels of the watch are all admirably adjusted to the end for which it was made, the pointing of the hour. All their various motions conspire in the nicest manner to produce this effect. If they were endowed with a desire and intention to produce it, they could not do it better. Yet we never ascribe any such desire or intention to them, but to the watchmaker, and we know that they are put into motion by a spring, which intends the effect it produces as little as they do. Suppose there is a perfectly precise clock. Is it precise because of its wheels, or because of the spring that drives those wheels? Neither. It is precise because of the craftsman who designed it to work that way from the very beginning. The wheels have no intention of telling the time, neither does the spring. They simply turn and mesh as they were designed to do.
1: Human society is no different. Men act according to their desires, and society moves as a result. But we cannot say that those desires govern society as a whole, for they move without any intention of benefiting society, much like wheels turned by a spring, with no purpose of telling the time. It is nature that designed all of this to work together. But here a question naturally arises. If self-interest may serve the public good, must we then conclude that desire requires no restraint whatsoever? If the pursuit of self-interest leads to the public good in any case, was morality ever of any necessity? Yet the invisible hand does not operate in a moral vacuum. As we saw in the case of the landlord, it is true that his desire feeds the laborers who work his land. But consider this. What if the landlord withholds the wages his laborers are rightly owed, or deceives his trading partners and misrepresents the quality of his goods for the sake of greater profit? In that very moment, desire ceases to be a force that drives society forward and becomes instead a force that tears it apart. This is precisely why I hold morality to be an indispensable condition for the invisible hand to work. Only when morality corrects the direction of desire and sets its limits can the invisible hand work as it was meant to. Upon whatever we suppose that our moral faculties are founded, whether upon a certain modification of reason, upon an original instinct, called a moral sense, or upon some other principle of our nature, it cannot be doubted that they were given us for the direction of our conduct in this life. They carry along with them the most evident badges of this authority, which denote that they were set up within us to be the supreme arbiters of all our actions, to superintend all our senses, passions, and appetites, and to judge how far each of them was either to be indulged or restrained. In our next lecture, we shall examine in greater detail how these moral faculties are put into practice in the course of everyday life. Thank you.

0: What? Oh no!
1: Sorry. The box will unlock itself at 3 o'clock.
0: Oh my.
1: Red, we need time without cell phones.
0: Okay. Until 3 o'clock. No cell phone, no problem.
1: Red, are you okay?
0: Sure, I'm okay. My cell phone's ringing!
2: 여보세요?
3: 저기, 원호전화 아니에요?
0: Okay, let's forget about the cell phones.
1: Good. Let's eat something delicious. Then we can completely forget about them.
0: Wow, we're good cooks.
1: Yeah, don't need cell phones.
0: No cell phone, no problem. I want to use my cell phone.

0: Red, we have to completely forget about the phones by 3 o'clock.
1: I know. I was just wondering... I gotta go to the bathroom.

0: Yes. Oh, got two messages. Who sent them?
1: So do I!
2: Red!
1: Sunday, I can't wait until 3 o'clock! I want to break this box!
2: Break this box? With this?
1: That'll do! One, two, three! I can't. I want to keep my promise to myself.
2: Oh. So do I. Okay, let's do something fun so we can forget about the felons.
1: Great! Let's go!

0: Where is the fish there?
1: Oh!
0: Ah! Hiya! Woo! Hiya! Yeah!
1: Whoa!
0: Woo! Hiya!
1: Oh! Ah! It was fun.
0: Yeah, let's do it again.
1: It's past 3 o'clock.
0: Huh?
1: Oh.
0: Oh. Yeah, we did it.
1: Oh. Oh. Oh. Oh.

0: Coast.
1: Are you with me?
2: Let's sing together.
1: We use cell phones so much.

0: well done! Good job!
1: Sunday's playtime! Hello, everyone! 오늘 Sunday에게 필요한 건... cell phone! 친구들한테 전화해야지! 펭수, it's Sunday.
2: Hi, Sunday. What's up?
1: 펭수, can you play with me?
2: Oh, sorry. I'm busy. I'm studying math.
3: 1+2+3+4+5+
1: Okay, that's fine. See you later. 이번엔 누구한테 전화하지?
4: 다들 바쁘네.
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2: 어?
1: Hello?
2: Hey, it's me.
1: Red.
2: Sunday, can you play with me?
1: Sure, I'm coming.
5: 아싸, 신난다. 친구들, 우리 친구들도 다른 친구랑 놀고 싶을 땐 이렇게 전화를 걸어서 얘기해 보세요.
1: 그럼, see you next time. Bye.
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1: We use cell phones so much.

0: milk, a stick of butter, fruit.
1: And me, broccoli.
2: And me, bread.
3: And me, a jar of peanut butter.
0: Yeah. Can you guess where you can find all of them?
4: The supermarket.
0: Stick around for more about the supermarket today on Sesame Street.
4: Supermarket.

0: Okay, so in Corgi Dad, yeah. you gotta get low like a little corgi dog.
1: And hey, guys.
0: Oh, hi.
2: Oh, hi. Welcome to Sesame Street. I am just on my way to the supermarket.
0: The supermarket? Is that where superheroes go to buy their capes and their tights?
2: That would be fun, Abby, but no. A supermarket is a place where people go to buy groceries, not superhero costumes.
3: Emma goes to the supermarket with his daddy to get things to make dinner.
2: Oh, you guys can come with me if you want.
0: Oh, yeah, I'm in.
2: All right, well, come on, let's go buy some food.
4: Food? Me here? Food? Like cookie?
2: Yeah. They sell all kinds of foods at supermarkets.
4: Me want to go to there.
2: Oh, well, come on, let's go.
0: Let's go.
2: Hurry.
5: Attention shoppers. Be sure to check out our produce section where we're having our juggler special. 3 oranges for just a dollar. They're not only healthy and delicious, they're also wonderful exercise.
2: All right, here we are at the supermarket.
0: Wow, this is so magical.
2: Yeah, it sure is. Hey, and I always make a shopping list so I can remember what I need to buy.
3: Wow, that's a long list.
2: I have a shopping cart to put

0: all the food we're going to get.
1: Oh, boy, this could take a while.
0: Well, we can have some fun while we shop. Let's make up a game.
2: Okay.
1: Game?
0: Yeah, let me think. All right. You guys try to find three foods that start with the letter C before I finish shopping.
2: Sounds good.
3: Yeah.
1: You know, C is me favorite letter.
0: Well, then this game is perfect for you.
1: Yeah.
0: Yeah. And the supermarket has different sections. Like the deli section where you find meats and cheeses. The bakery section for bread and cookies. The aisles where you find food in boxes and cans. And the produce section for fruits and vegetables. So you can look anywhere.
2: Oh, boy. Oh, boy. Okay. You guys go that way, I'll go this way, and that way we can look anywhere. Okay.
1: Okay.
0: You guys ready?
1: Yeah.
2: Yeah, yeah, yeah.
0: 1, 2, 3, find the letter C.
1: Yes.
0: And they're off. Oh, I better hurry.
4: Check out our produce section, where bargains are sprouting all over.
2: Wow. Look at all these fruits and vegetables. It's like a garden in here, but without any trees. Now, let's which one of these starts with the letter C? Well, apples, no, that starts with the letter A. Moving on. Oh! Excuse me. Oh. Whoa! You must be making the world's largest salad!
5: I'm not buying all these. I'm the produce clerk. I work here in the produce section.
2: Wow, well, you sure do have a lot of fruits and vegetables in this produce section.
5: That's because fruits and vegetables are called produce. And it's my job to put more produce on the shelves when it's running out. Here, look at this. We've got tomatoes and broccoli and carrots.
2: Ah, let's see here. Tomatoes, tops the letter T.
0: Yeah.
2: Broccoli, broccoli, mm-hmm. And carrots, carrots start with the letter C.
5: That's right.
2: Hey, look at that. It's like a magic vegetable wand. Poof. Hey, thank you.
5: You're welcome. That's my job.
6: 1, 2, 3 peppers.
2: Hi, Cap.
6: Oh, hi, Abby. I'm just doing a little shopping.
5: Garlic?
6: Pass.
0: I just put cereal on my list. I need to be more specific.
2: Carrot! Alan! Carrot!
0: Oh, wow! Great job, Abby! Carrot starts with C. And carrots are on my list. All right. One down, two to go.
2: Yes! I wonder how everyone else is doing.
4: Stop into our deli department for some meaty deals.
2: Excuse me.
4: Who writes this?
2: Excuse Elmo.
7: Oh, hey.
2: Hi.
7: Hi there. Need something from the deli?
2: Yeah, Elmo's looking for a food that starts with the letter C.
7: Oh, well, you're in the right place. This is the deli where we sell meat, cheese, and salads, and I am the deli clerk.
8: Excuse me. Oh, hi, Elmo.
2: Oh, hi, Big Bird. Oh, is Big Bird getting something from the deli, too?
8: Oh, I sure am. I'm getting coleslaw.
2: Coleslaw starts with C.
8: Oh, I guess it does. And it's tasty, too, Elmo.
2: Well, yeah. Can Elmo have some coleslaw, too, please?
7: Oh, sure. Here, let me see here. Here we go.
2: Uh-huh.
7: There you are.
2: Okay.
7: Now pay when you check out, okay?
2: Okay, thank you. Thank you, Big Bird. Bye. Well,
8: happy to help. Bye, Elmo.
0: Well, it really depends on the day.
2: Coleslaw!
0: Oh, that's great! Coleslaw starts with C. And coleslaw's on my list. Two down, one to go.
2: Please, Elmo hopes that Cookie Monster is searching as fast as he can.
4: Drop into our bakery department and find out what's in the oven.
1: Oh, boy, me like that one and me like that. And, oh, that look yummy, me like that. Oh, boy, me want to live here. What is this place?
9: This is the bakery section where we make and sell all the baked goods.
1: Oh, who are you?
9: I am the bakery clerk.
1: Nice hat.
9: Oh, thank you. I sell all the bread.

0: bread, the muffins, mm-hmm. and the cookies.
1: Oh, yeah, Missy. Sorry, what did you say?
0: Oh, cookies?
1: Cookies! Oh, boy, oh, boy, oh, boy! Me love this bakery!
0: Well, you just take a ticket, and I'll call your number when it is your turn.
1: Okay, 108.
0: Number five?
1: Number five?
0: Oh, 105. Oh. 105.
1: Me not see any takers.
2: Okay, that's the last item on the list.
3: No!
2: Oh, well, don't give up yet. Hey, if Cookie Monster gets back before I finish checking out, you still win.
3: Phew! I've never been so happy to wait in a line.
4: Yeah, Cookie Monster better hurry.
3: Yeah.
0: Freshly baked cookies!
1: Me next!
0: Wait until I call your number. Paging 105!
1: Yeah, me not see anybody around here, sir.
0: Number 106! 106!
1: Oh, boy, me got 108. Oh, me got to wait.
0: Anyone? 106? No? Good. Number 107. 107.
1: Next!
0: Number...
1: 108! Me next! Cookie! Wait a minute. Me forgot that me is supposed to bring food that start with letter C for game.
0: Oh, well, cookie starts with C. Bring that.
1: But me want to eat cookie. Hold the agony.
3: Cookie Monster!
1: Okay, cookie. Team. Cookie. Team. Cookie! Team! Me coming!
0: You can do it!
5: Hello, did you find everything you needed today, sir?
2: I did.
5: Oh, good, let's see.
3: Alan's checking out and Cookie isn't back yet.
4: Yeah, and we only found two things that start with the letter C. Carrots and culture.
3: No, Cookie Monster will never make it.
4: Oh, Cookie Monster!
1: Be coming! Ooh, free samples. We made it!
2: Wow, that was a close one. But guess what? Congratulations, you won the game!
5: What game?
3: You see, we had to find three things that started with the letter C before Alan finished shopping. Mm-hmm. And we found A. Carrots.
1: Cookie.
5: Would you like to pay, sir?
2: Well, I will use my card, which also starts with C.
5: Yes, it does. Very good. All right, let's run this and see if, okay?
1: Ellen, are we all paid?
2: Yes, we are.
1: Oh, goody! Cookie!
5: Sir.
1: Oh, excuse me. That's a good one.
5: Yeah.
6: I wonder what if, let's try!
4: Oh, the wheels on Elmo's trike go round and round. Elmo hopes you're having fun on Sesame Street. Elmo sure is.

0: is for supermarket. I love going to a supermarket. My dad and I go every Sunday to buy what we need for the week. First, we go to the bakery where we can find all types of bread. I help my dad pick out a loaf of wheat bread. As a special treat, my dad is getting blueberry muffins. Now, we're going to go get some milk. We are going to pick out some fruits and vegetables. Apples are my favorite after-school snack. They're so crunchy. I also like to eat delicious strawberries. For dinner this week, I'm picking out broccoli. I like them because they look like little trees. Once we've gotten everything off the list, we check out at the register. And I help my dad put all our groceries in bags we bring from home. Bye! See you next time! I have so much fun going to the supermarket with my dad. S is for supermarket. The letter S.
1: Oh, hi, Elmo.
2: Oh, hi, Big Bird. What's that sound?
1: I don't know, but let's find out.

0: with me, Rudy.
1: Hi, I'm Abby. This is my room. And this is my brother, Rudy?
0: Check out this block tower.
1: Rudy's been busy stacking things.
2: Coming in! Okay!
0: Watch out!
1: Well, that was close.
0: Oopsie. Oh, well, I get to stack them again.
3: Don't start stacking yet, because I've got something really exciting today.
1: What could it be? Count along with me!
4: 1, 2, 3!
1: Aprons!
3: Supermarket aprons. People who work in supermarkets wear aprons just like these.
1: Hey, is there a job where you stack things at the supermarket?
3: Is there ever? Just grab onto my handles and we'll be off on a supermarket super adventure.
4: Hi-yo, out we go!
0: Look at all the stuff we can stack and organize.
3: The person who puts cans and boxes of food on shelves and sets out the fruit and vegetables in the produce section is called a stock clerk.
0: I was born to do that.
3: Okay, stock clerks, your job today is to make a display of fruit that looks like this butterfly.
1: Oh, look, a beautiful butterfly.
0: Super stock clerks Abby and Rudy are up for the challenge.
3: But you'll have to do it quickly. The store's going to open soon. Hurry!
1: First, we need to find fruits for our display that match the colors in our drawing. Green, orange, and red.
0: Check. Okay, let's start with green fruit. Blueberries. Oh, no, they're blue. Grapes.
1: Grapes can be green.
0: Oh, no, these are purple grapes. Can you help us find a green fruit?
1: Over there. Avocados are green.
0: But are they a fruit?
1: Yep, send them up. An avocado butterfly body.
0: Okay, what's next, stock clerk Abby?
1: Next, we'll need orange fruit for the butterfly's antenna.
0: Yeah, and its eyes. I'm on it. Ooh, I found some bananas.
1: Bananas are a kind of fruit, but are they orange?
0: No, they're yellow.
3: We need an orange fruit, Rudy. The store's going to open soon.
0: Hey, little oranges. Are oranges orange? I'm just kidding.

0: and their fruit.
1: Orange eyes and orange antenna.
0: How does a butterfly look?
1: Kind of like a caterpillar. Look, zippity-zap.
0: Aw, man, this is too hard. Why don't we just put all of the fruit into a pile?
1: Rudy, don't give up. We can do it. It just needs wings. What color are the wings? Red.
0: Okay, put me down and out. Whoa, gentle. Okay, red fruit. Red fruit. Hey, look. Apples. They're red.
1: Great. Those will be perfect for the butterfly wings.
0: Whoa, all done.
2: And just in time, the store is now officially open.
3: Secret handshake. Up, high, down, low. Yay, we did it. Way to go.
2: Time to go home.
1: Woohoo!
2: Well, gotta fly. See you soon.
0: Bye, Gadget.
1: Woo! Here's a job for you. Pretend to be a supermarket stock clerk and stack things to make your own display. You can use toys, blocks, or boxes.
0: Ta-da!
1: Looks great, little brother.
0: See you next time.
1: On Abby's Amazing Adventures!
4: Do you know what time it is?
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0: was wondering about today. 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Supermarkets! Looks like the store's open. Hi, Annie. 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Hey, let's ask Elmo's friend, Smarty. Let's call her together. Oh, Smarty!
1: A loaf of bread, a container of milk, and a stick of butter. Oh, hiya, Elmo.
0: Hi, Smarty.
1: I was just going over my list of things I need from the supermarket.
0: Oh, that's perfect, because Elmo wants to learn all about supermarkets.
1: Well, what do we do to learn something new?
2: We look it up.
1: Searching for supermarkets. Here we go. Supermarkets are where you buy food and other things that you need for your home. Supermarkets have different sections, like the bakery, where you can buy bread from the baker, or the deli, where you can buy meat and cheese, or the produce section, where all the fruits and vegetables are. The person who helps put all the food on the shelves is called a stock person. Then when you're done, you take your groceries to the checkout line and pay the cashier. That's why they call them super! Well, I'm off to do my grocery shopping. See you later, Elmo.
0: Oh, thank you, Smarty. Bye-bye. Boy, you can find lots of different things in the supermarket.
3: Hey, that gives Elmo an idea. Let's play a game together. Yeah, come on, come on.

0: get milk, bread, and a green apple. What's first on the list?
1: Milk.
0: Okay, let's find the milk.
1: Over there.
0: Up. There it is. What's next?
1: Bread.
0: Okay, let's find the bread.
1: Over there. I see the bread. There's the bread.
0: Aha! Now, Elmo just needs to find the apple. Here's an apple.
1: No, that's a red apple. You need a green apple.
0: Oh, right. There it is. Yay! We found everything Elmo needed on the list.
2: Yeah, there's lots of different things to do at the supermarket. Oh, and that makes Elmo wonder even more. What does Mr. Noodle do at the supermarket? Oh, let's ask him. Hey, Mr. Noodle! It's Mr. Noodle's brother, Mr. Noodle. Hi, Mr. Noodle. Mr. Noodle, can you show Elmo what to do at a supermarket?
1: Yeah, show us. He's dancing.
2: Mr. Noodle, you don't do ballet in a supermarket. No, Elmo will give you a hint, okay? It has to do with food.
1: He's a giant cheese.
2: Mr. Noodle, you don't dress up like food at a supermarket. You buy food. Boy.
1: Oh, oh, oh, oh. He

0: on Sesame Street. Yeah. You can play supermarket, too.
1: Give it a try. It's fun.
0: By the way, I scanned your food, and it comes to a gazillion dollars.
1: Elmo has a T-Rex and a Go Fish card.
0: Perfect. See you next time.
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7: 레드! 하하! I'm red and I'm ready to roll!
8: 와! What are you? I love it! But you would be more exciting if you were red! Awesome! Oh, I'm going to call you... Redora! Hey! Come back, Redora! I want to show you all the red things I've made! Oh! Redora! Redora! Oh, where'd you go? Redora!
9: Blue! Cool. Blue. Perfect for a relaxing day. Huh? Oh, hello. I don't remember colouring you, but blue suits you. I'm going to call you Bluesy. Wait here. Let me get you something to sit on. Blue. Here you go, Bluesy. You can sit up. Huh? Bluesy? Where'd you go? Bluesy? Where's Bluesy gone? Here, Bluesy, Bluesy, Bluesy! Bluesy?
7: Redora! Where are you? Oh, hey, Blue! Have you seen Redora?
9: Redora? Who's that?
7: Only the cutest, reddest little thing ever! She's my new friend!
9: Hey, I'm looking for my new friend too! She's called Bluesy, you know, because she's blue. Since we're both looking, shall we look together?
7: Oh, great idea! Follow me! Maybe this way! Ooh, Redora! See? Isn't she awesome? I call her Redora because she's blue!
9: Hey, Bluesy! There you are!
7: But where did Redora go? Now she's red!
9: Huh? Back to blue? Wow! Red and blue! Cool!
10: Yelena, there you are! I've been looking all over for you! Thanks for finding my new friend!
7: Your new friend? What's going on? Why does Redora keep changing colour?
9: Yeah, one minute she's blue, then... Hey! She's gone! Hey, Bluesy, Bluesy, Bluesy!
7: Where did she go?
8: Where did who go?
10: Wowzers!
7: I didn't see you there!
8: Sorry, didn't mean to scare you. Who are you looking for?
10: Our new animal friend. Oh, have you seen her?
8: An animal?
10: Oh, I love animals! What does she look like?
7: Well, she's small and cute, and sometimes she's red.
9: Yeah, but sometimes she's blue.
10: And other times she's yellow.
8: Small, cute, and changes colour.
10: Oh, do you mean this little one?
9: Bluesy! You found Bluesy!
10: See? She did it again! She changed colour!
8: Yep, that's what she does. Sometimes it's to hide herself. And sometimes it's to stand out. And sometimes it's to show how she feels. Blue means she's relaxed.
7: Well, if she always changes colour, I guess

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1: Or Bluesy either.
2: Oh, how about Redora, Bluesy, Yelany Green?
3: I think she prefers to be called Chameleon.
1: Then that's what we'll call her.
0: Red Chameleon!
2: Yellow Chameleon!
1: Blue Chameleon!
3: Green Chameleon!
2: Red and yellow Chameleon!
3: Hooray!
4: Ooh, am I fast or very fast? I'm very fast. It's a very nice day for a race, and we will vroom vroom to victory.
5: On your marks, get set, go.
6: Cab.
3: Cab, follow that V.
6: Dig.
4: Down we go.
0: I'm a jolly J-bird. I can fly.
4: Jet.
0: I can fly.
3: Lovely.
4: Vroom, vroom.
2: Run!
7: Hold tight, Alpha friends. This will be exciting.
4: You'll never catch me.
6: Zoom.
4: Everyone ready?
3: Where's P?
4: V is for vroom. V is for victory.
8: Surprise!
4: But I'm very fast. I'm very, very, very fast. Race your back!

0: 어디죠?
1: Colouring you, but blue suits you. I'm gonna call you Bluesy. Wait here, let me get you something to sit on. Blue. Here you go, Bluesy. You can sit up. Huh? Bluesy? Where'd you go? Bluesy? Where's Bluesy gone? Here, Bluesy, Bluesy, Bluesy. Bluesy?
0: Redora! Where are you? Oh, hey, Blue! Have you seen Redora?
1: Redora? Who's that?
0: Only the cutest, reddest little thing ever! She's my new friend.
1: Hey, I'm looking for my new friend too. She's called Bluesy, you know, because she's blue. Since we're both looking, shall we look together?
0: Oh, great idea! Follow me! Maybe this way! Ooh, Redora! See? Isn't she awesome? I call her Redora because she's blue!
1: Hey, Bluesy! There you are!
0: But where did Redora go? Now she's red!
1: Huh? Back to blue? Wow!
0: Red and blue?
1: Cool.
2: I'm yellow. Huh?
3: Yelany, there you are. I've been looking all over for you. Thanks for finding my new friend.
0: Your new friend? What's going on? Why does Redora keep changing colour?
1: Yeah, one minute she's blue, then... Hey, she's gone. Hey, Bluesy, Bluesy, Bluesy!
0: Where did she go?
4: Where did who go?
3: Wowzers!
0: I didn't see you there!
4: Sorry, didn't mean to scare you. Who are you looking for?
3: Our new animal friend.
4: Oh, have you seen her?
5: An animal?
4: Oh, I love animals. What does she look like?
0: Well, she's small and cute, and sometimes she's red.
1: Yeah, but sometimes she's blue.
3: And other times she's yellow.
4: Small, cute, and changes colour.
5: Oh, do you mean this little one?
1: Bluesy! You found Bluesy!
3: See? She did it again! She changed colour!
5: Yep, that's what she does. Sometimes it's to hide herself. And sometimes it's to stand out. And sometimes it's to show how she feels.
4: Blue means she's relaxed.
0: Well, if she always changes colour, I guess I can't call her Redora anymore.
1: Or Bluesy either.
3: Oh, how about Redora, Bluesy, Yelany Green?
5: I think she prefers to be called Chameleon.
1: Then that's what we'll call her.
0: Red Chameleon!
3: Yellow Chameleon!
1: Blue Chameleon!

0: Red and yellow chameleon! Hooray!
1: Ooh! Am I fast? Oh, very fast! I'm very fast! It's a very nice day for a race, and we will vroom vroom to victory! Ooh!
2: On your marks, get set, go!
3: Cab! Cab, follow that V! Dig!
1: Down we go!
3: I'm a jolly jaybird! I can fly! Jet! I can fly! Lovely!
1: Vroom! Vroom, vroom! Vroom!
4: Run!
3: Yahoo!
5: Hold tight, Alpha friends. This will be exciting.
1: Whoopee! Oh, you'll never catch me.
3: Ooh!
4: Mm.
6: Zoom!
1: Everyone ready?
7: Where's P?
1: V is for vroom. V is for victory.
8: Surprise!
1: But I'm very fast. I'm very, very, very fast. Race your back!

0: It's time for English on the Go, so we're going to take a look at the full clip where we find out about how hobbies don't have to just be about fun. They could be about self-improvement. They could be about becoming a better person. Let's take a look.
1: Just one egg nitro.
2: Are you ready? Go!
3: Oh, my hands are shaking. I just got back from a run. Are hobbies supposed to be fun? I was thinking about that. Because when I think of hobbies, I think of, I don't know, music, games, bowling. But exercise can be a hobby that doesn't give you immediate satisfaction. But then again, it does have benefits in the long term. I run, it's my choice to run. So I guess hobbies don't, oh my God, my hands are shaking too much. I'm tired. I guess hobbies don't have to be all fun and games. They can be something that makes you a better person, makes you healthier, stronger, smarter, something like that. Oh man, I need to go shower.
4: 네, 이야기 잘 들어보셨죠? 오늘의 핵심 어휘 보겠습니다. 첫 번째로 나오는 단어는 즉각적인이란 뜻의 immediate. 뒤에 이제 ly까지 붙여서 immediately, 즉시라는 부사로도 응용할 수 있죠. 그 다음으로 만족, satisfaction. 마지막, 이점이나 혜택을 가리키는 benefits였습니다. 간단하게 발음 연습해 볼까요?
0: Let's practice our pronunciation. Repeat after me, starting with immediate. Next we have satisfaction. And lastly we have benefit. Perfect. How about we take a look at Alex's clip once again, but with English subtitles.
3: Oh, my hands are shaking. I just got back from a run. Are hobbies supposed to be fun? I was thinking about that. Because when I think of hobbies, I think of, I don't know, music, games, bowling. But exercise can be a hobby that doesn't give you immediate satisfaction. But then again, it does have benefits in the long term. I run, it's my choice to run. So I guess hobbies don't, oh my God, my hands are shaking too much. I'm tired. I guess hobbies don't have to be all fun and games. They can be something that makes you a better person, makes you healthier, stronger, smarter, something like that. Oh man, I need to go shower.
0: From this clip, we can really see how much Alex dislikes running.
4: 그런가요?
0: Yeah.
4: 뭐 달리기를 싫어할 수도 있고 아니면 달리기 좋아하는데 이제 힘들어서 그럴 수 있잖아요.
0: Yeah, it's not fun, basically.
4: Yeah. It's not all fun.
0: Not all fun.
4: 재미는 있을 수 있지만 재미있기만 한 건 아니죠.
0: Yeah, it's not all fun. 네. Right. Perfect.
4: All right.
0: How about we take a look and figure out what he said line by line?
4: Mm-hmm. Sounds good.
3: Oh, my hands are shaking. I just got back from a run. Are hobbies supposed to be fun?
0: Oh, my hands are shaking. I just got back from a run.
4: Oh, my hands are shaking. 제 손이 지금 떨리고 있어요 라고 말합니다. 물론 손이 떨리는 이유는 여러 가지가 있을 수 있죠.
0: Of course.
4: You are shocked.
0: Yeah, you are shocked.
4: Yeah, you are terrified of something. 뭔가 무서울 수도 있겠지만 여기서는 진짜로 지금 막 달리기를 하고 와서 피곤해서 그런 것 같아요. 지쳐서. 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
0: 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I just got back from catching up with the friend, from eating, anything.
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4: 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Some people would say, of course.
0: Some people would say,
4: not necessarily. Yeah. Right. 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
0: All right. Let's look at the next part.
3: I was thinking about that. Because when I think of hobbies, I think of, I don't know, music, games, bowling. But exercise can be a hobby that doesn't give you immediate satisfaction.
0: I was thinking about that because when I think of hobbies,
4: I was thinking about that. 그런 생각을 하고 있었대요. 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
4: 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The other day.
0: Or for the past few days, I've been thinking about that.
4: 그렇죠. 지난 며칠 동안 I have been thinking about that.
0: Yes.
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0: Yeah. So when you think of something, it could just be in passing. But when you think about something, it feels longer. Right? You're pondering it.
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0: Yeah.
4: 네. 그래서 그 think about someone 하고 think
0: right.
4: of someone
0: Think,
4: yeah, think of someone은 네 생각이 났어.
0: Yeah, it's like, oh, how are you? Hey, how are you? But thinking about them is like, what kind of person are they? Do I want to be their friend? Do
4: 네,
0: I want to
4: 네.
0: stay friends with Hyunwoo?
4: Of course you do.
0: Of course I do.
4: 네, 그래서 취미에 대해서 생각을 해보면 여기서는 이제 그 가벼운 의미에 취미를 떠올리면 어떤 생각이, 어떤 것들이 얘가 얘로 떠오르냐면
0: Yeah, so he thinks of what? He says, I think of, I don't know, music, games, bowling.
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0: Yeah, something like thinking of an answer. Oh, it's that. That's
4: 그리고,
0: it. You don't think deeply about it.
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0: 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I need to go shower.
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1: Yes, I need to go take a shower. But we just say I need to shower.
0: I am showering. I was showering. 이렇게 쓸 수도
1: Yeah.
0: 있어요.
1: It's a verb too.
0: Yeah.
1: All right. Perfect. How about we review his clip once again?
2: Oh, my hands are shaking. I just got back from a run. Are hobbies supposed to be fun? I was thinking about that. Because when I think of hobbies, I think of, I don't know, music, games, bowling. But exercise can be a hobby that doesn't give you immediate satisfaction. But then again, it does have benefits in the long term. I run. It's my choice to run. So I guess hobbies don't... Oh my God, my hands are shaking too much. I'm tired. I guess hobbies don't have to be all fun and games. They can be something that makes you a better person, makes you healthier, stronger, smarter, something like that. Oh man, I need to go shower.
0: 오늘의 핵심 패턴으로 복습해 보겠습니다. 아까 설명 다 드렸던 내용인데요. 뭐뭐를 이제 막 마치고 돌아오다라고 하고 싶으면 just get back from 뭐뭐. 물론 과거형으로 많이 씁니다. just got back from 어떤 거. 두 번째는 but then again it does 이걸 이용하면 그렇긴 한데 뭐뭐 하기는 해요라는 뜻을 표현할 수가 있습니다. 영어로 만들어 볼 문장들이 있습니다. 우리말 번역 먼저 보여드릴게요.

0: 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So I'm really very busy. I have too much work. So I always have a lot on my plate 이렇게 표현합니다. So there you go. You don't have to use the word busy. You can say I have a lot on my plate. Let's look at the whole answer. I like to be in full control when I work. It's difficult for me to delegate work to others. So I always have a lot on my plate. Okay, let's look at some key points. First one, delegate, 위임하다. Yes, to give work to others. Instead of, working alone and doing it all by myself, you delegate the work. All right, you can't do everything. You need to delegate your work. You can't do everything. You need to delegate your work. 당신이 모든 것을 다할수 없어요. 당신의 일을 위임해야 합니다. 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Just give it to her. Let her do it. 이렇게 할 수도 있겠지만, to delegate your work. You have to delegate. All right, next one. Delegate your responsibilities to others in the department. Delegate your responsibilities to others in the department. 당신의 책임을 다른 부서의 사람들에게 위임하세요. 그래서 특히 무슨 이렇게 뭐 과장이다, 과장님, 뭐 팀장님, 뭐 이사, 이분들은 더 일이 많죠, right? 그래서 한꺼번에 다 하려고 그러는데, don't do it. Delegate your responsibilities. I have my responsibilities. Okay, give it to other people so you don't have to do all of the work. Delegate your responsibilities to others in the department. All right, let's look at our next key point. Have a lot on my plate. Have a lot on my plate. This is an expression you should definitely know. 자, 할 일이 많다. Okay? Similar to being busy. But, 뭐좀 이렇게 이것도 해야 되고 저것도 해야 되고 할 일이 많다. I started a new job and recently moved. I have a lot on my plate. I started a new job and recently moved. I have a lot on my plate. 저는 새로운 일을 시작했고, 또 최근에 이사를 했습니다. 저는 할 일이 많습니다. 네. 그래서, 새 직장을 얻었고, 이사도 했고, 뭐, 출산을 했고, 뭐를 했는데, 할 일이 많아요. In my life. I have a lot on my plate. 그래서, in this case, personally, not in business, but just for me, I have a lot on my plate. A lot of things are going on. Okay? Next. She is taking care of her ill mother. She has a lot on her plate. She is taking care of her ill mother. She has a lot on her plate. 그녀는 병든 어머니를 돌보고 있다. 그녀는 할 일이 많다. 그래서 여기에서는 어머니도 돌봐야 되고, 직장도 가야 되고, 아이들도 키워야 되고. 아, she's got a lot on her plate. She has many things to do. Very busy. All right, I think it's good. It's now high time or good time for us to move on to shadowing. All right, guys, it's time for shadowing, and it's time to get into the rhythm of English. All right, let's begin. I like to be in full control when I work. It's difficult for me to delegate work to others. So I always have a lot on my plate. A lot on my plate. Oh, it's like one word. Okay, let's do that one more time. I like to be in full control when I work. It's difficult for me to delegate work to others. So I always have a lot on my plate. I always have a lot on my plate. Na na na na na na na. Okay, good job. Let's do a little quiz. Let's see how much you remember of that original answer.
1: 저는 일할 때 모든 것을 통제하는 것을 좋아합니다. 다른 사람에게 일을 위임하기가 어렵습니다. 그래서 저는 항상 할 일이 많습니다.

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Okay, you have children, you've got to work, you got to take care of the family. You have a lot on your plate. Very good. So remember these two key expressions and please make sure you join me next time. And remember, practice, practice, practice. All right, that's it for today. I'll see you soon. Bye-bye, everyone.

0: because today is all about...
1: Español!
0: Wait, hang on. I thought today was all about Spanish.
2: Grover, Español is the Spanish word for Spanish.
0: Yes, yes, of course.
2: You know, like, por favor means please.
0: Mm-hmm, mm-hmm.
1: Y gracias means thank you.
0: Yes, yes, of course. I knew all of this. Gracias.
2: Stick around on Sesame Street for more Spanish.
0: Español. That is the Spanish word for Spanish.
2: Right.
1: Cierto.

0: Oh, thank you, sir. Yeah. I mean, stage manager Elmo.
1: Oh, thank you. Oh, hi. Welcome to Sesame Street. It's Sunday.
2: Oh, hey, Elmo, how soon do we go on stage?
1: Oh, how soon do you go on stage? Mm-hmm. Barbershop Quartet goes on first.
0: The stage is the other way, Tyler.
3: Hi, Elmo.
1: Oh, Mia, hi. Oh, what song are you going to sing for Sunday?
3: Oh, I'm probably just going to watch.
1: Really? Well, Elmo thinks that Elmo knows an act that really needs you.
3: Really?
1: Yeah.
3: Who?
1: Over here.

0: you.
1: Gracias.
2: Oh, it sounded like Ed Sheeran's Knees and Toes.
3: Yep.
0: You're right. We were singing it in Spanish.
2: Mm-hmm. Oh, you know, Elma thinks being able to speak two languages is really cool.
4: Yeah.
0: Yeah, it's fun. A mí me encanta hablar en español.
2: Oh, Elma sees what Nina did. Nina said that in Spanish, right?
4: Yeah.
2: What does it mean in English?
0: Oh, well, I said I love speaking in Spanish. In Spanish.
2: Oh, no.
5: Elmo, can you help me, please? I'm trying to find a straw hat and a bow tie for Rubber Ducky.
2: Sure, Elmo can help you, Ernie.
5: Oh, good.
2: Oh, see you at the show, Mia.
4: See you later, Elmo.
3: Bye, all.
0: Bye.
3: Oh, so you're Mia.
4: Yeah.
3: Nina told me all about you. I'm Lalo, and you're just in time.
4: In time?
3: Yeah, we need someone to sing Head, Shoulders, Knees, and Toes in Spanish with your tia Nina and Rosita. I'm helping them get ready for their big performance.
4: Oh, I'd love to sing.
3: Great, it'll be fun. Don't worry, I'm the director, which means I'm here to help.
4: But I'm still learning Spanish. My papi is teaching me. Mm-hmm. Just yesterday, he taught me the word for head. How do you say head in Spanish?
6: Cabeza means head in Spanish.
4: Cabeza.
0: Our family is Cuban American, so some of us speak English and some of us speak Spanish. And some of us, like me, speak both languages. I'm really proud of Mia for learning to speak Spanish.
4: I do love learning new words in Spanish. And speaking Spanish is something special about our family.
3: Oh, you'll have it in no time. Places, everyone!
0: Okay, so first, let's practice the song in English.
4: Okay.
3: All right. Listas? Ready?
2: Mm-hmm. Listas.
3: Rosita, from the top.

0: Outstanding.
1: All right, great. So now let's practice in Spanish. I think you know most of the words.
2: Maybe. Let's try.
1: All right.

0: Okay, okay. That's a lot of new words for mi cabeza. I know cabeza, hombros, rodillas y pies, but the rest is all new to me.
1: Well, okay, then let's break it down. So first we have ojos. Ojos is Spanish for eyes.
0: Okay. Ojos. Mm-hmm. Ojos.
1: Yes. All right, next we have orejas. Orejas is Spanish for ears.
0: Orejas. Orejas.
1: Yes, great. All right, then you know what this is.
0: Boca.
1: Yes, boca is Spanish for mouth. And then, do you remember the Spanish word for this? Nariz.
0: Nariz.
1: Right, nariz. Okay, so now let's put them all together.
0: Okay.
1: Ojos, orejas, boca y nariz. Yes. Again. Ojos, orejas, boca y nariz. One more time. Ojos, orejas, boca y nariz. Yes.
2: Muy bien, Mia. That was awesome.
0: Thank you.
3: Eso mero. You got it.
0: I do? I do. I can sing in Spanish with you, tía Nina.
3: Yes. Let's try putting it all together. Rosita.
2: Sí.
3: Música, por favor.
2: Oh, música coming right up. Nice and slow.

0: I know the words in English, but I keep forgetting them in Spanish. I'm so frustrated.
1: It's all right. It's okay to feel frustrated. You're still learning Spanish.
0: I know, but speaking Spanish is something special about our family. I really wish I knew more.
1: Speaking Spanish is only one of the many, many ways that our family is special. You are special just the way you are, no matter how much or how little Spanish you speak. It's great that you're learning.
2: Así es, and the best part is you have plenty of friends who can help you with your español.
0: Thanks, everyone. I'm excited to keep going. Do you think we can practice again?
3: Sure. Yes. One more time. Una vez más.
2: Muy bien.

0: And a special thanks to Lalo for helping us put this all together.
1: Thank you.
0: Okay, everybody, you ready? Okay. Camas and Rosita.
2: Uno, dos.

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1: Great.
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0: Right. We're learning how to sing head, shoulders, knees, and toes in Spanish.
3: Only, I'm still learning to speak Spanish, and I haven't gotten the middle part yet.
0: Let's take it slow. Ojos, orejas, boca y nariz.
3: Ojos, orejas, boca y nariz.
0: That's it. Try again.
3: Ojos, orejas.

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0: Abelardo lives in Mexico and he speaks Spanish. And he's going to teach me to sing the alphabet in Spanish. Oh, I'm so excited.
1: Listo, Big Bird.
0: Okay, I'm ready. Take it away, Abelardo.

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2: We did it.
0: Muy bien.
2: That was fun. Thank you for teaching me the alphabet in Spanish.
0: Claro, primo.
3: I spy with my little eye.
4: Rosita and Elmo are playing I Spy Spanish Edition.
3: Vailville.
4: Mm-hmm. Yeah, that's where Rosita sees something and then says the name of it in Spanish.
3: And Elmo tries to figure out what it is.
4: Yeah.
3: Are you ready?
4: Ready.
3: Okay. Here we go.
4: Okay.
3: I spy with my little eye. Oh. Una bicicleta.
4: Bicicleta. Mm-hmm. Is that bicycle?
3: Exacto, correcto, muy bien. Bicicleta is the Spanish word for bicycle.
4: Cool.
3: Oh, this is so much fun.
4: Yeah, this is a lot
3: okay,
4: of fun.
3: Another one. I spy with my little eye.
4: Yeah.
3: Flores.
4: Flores. Oh, does flores mean flowers?
3: Ding, ding, ding, ding, ding. Flores is the Spanish word for flowers. Muy bien, Elmo.
4: Thank you. Bicicleta, flores, got it.
3: Muy bien. Okay, last one.
4: Okay,
3: let me see.
4: One.
3: Oh, I know. I spy with my little eye.
4: Yeah.
3: Un amigo.

0: part of our Ecuadorian culture. When my grandparents come over for dinner, we'd love to have black bean and cheese arepas. Can you help us, please?
1: Of course we can help you, because we are Monster Foodies! Gunger, what is an arepa?
2: It's a kind of corn pancake that you can fill.
1: Oh, what we need to make it?
2: Okay, for arepas, we need special corn flour, salt, water, vegetable oil, queso fresco, oh, that's a kind of cheese, and black beans.
1: Okay, we got special corn flour, we got salt, water, vegetable oil, queso fresco, and beanie.
2: Oh, no, Cookie Monster, not a beanie hat. We need black beans.
1: Oh, well, we don't have any of those.
2: Oh, Cookie Monster, how are we going to make this recipe if we don't have any black beans?
1: Where we get black beans?
2: I don't know, but probably from the bean farm.
1: Oh, okay. Yeah, let's go.
2: Come on, let's go. Take your hat out. Get out.

0: terminal to a bean farm. Boy, oh boy, oh boy, oh boy. Here we are at the bean farm.
1: Hello, Cookie Monster and Gonger. Welcome to the bean farm.
0: Hello, Farmer Sylvia. We need black beans to make black bean and cheese arepas. Can you help us, please?
1: Sure, I can help you.
2: To grow beans, all you have to do is plant them into the ground. The beans start out as a little sprout that grows bean pods. Then, a machine called a thresher separates the beans from the bean pod. After, the beans are cleaned by different machines to remove sticks and dirt. Then they're sorted and put into bags. And later, using foods like black bean soup, black bean burgers, and even black bean brownies.
1: Here are some black beans to make black bean and cheese arepa, Cookie Monster and Gonger.
0: Thanks, Farmer Sylvia. Black beans, we're going home with black beans. Okay, Chef Gonger, we got the black beans. Now, me wonder how we make black bean and cheese arepas.
3: Well, what if we check the recipe?
0: Okay, let's try.
3: Okay, so first, put half a cup of black beans and 2 cups of water into the pot.
0: Beans and water into a pot.
3: While the beans are cooking, we make the arepas. First, we put 2 cups of corn flour, 2 cups of water, and a dash of salt in the bowl.
0: And a dash of salt? Dashy, dashy.
3: Now, mix it up.
0: Okay, here we go.
3: When the dough is nice and doughy, make balls of arepa dough.
0: Making balls of dough.
3: Now flatten them.
0: Ha, ha, ha.
3: Now sprinkle a little vegetable oil on the skillet.
0: Okay. Sprinkle, sprinkle.
3: Very good. Yep. Now, put the arepa dough on the skillet and grill it.
0: Okay, arepa dough on the skillet.
3: And grill it.
0: And grill it! Arepa's done cooking!
3: Okay, time to strain the beans!
0: Straining the beans!
3: Now, slice a pocket into the arepas!
0: Side chop!
3: Now, spoon the beans into the arepas!
0: Spooning the beans?
3: And sprinkle some queso fresco!
0: Sprinkle in the cheese!
3: Nice!
0: Yeah! Smells delicious!
3: It's ready!
0: Order!
3: Adios, arepas!
0: Bye-bye, black beans!
3: Oh, Cookie Monster! Yeah. I got this nice for you!
0: Thank you, Gonger!
4: Thank you so much, Cookie Monster and Gonger, for these yummy black bean and cheese arepas. Now, we can share our favorite food with the rest of our family. It's delicious!
3: You're welcome, Guillermo!
0: Yeah!
3: Yay!
0: Happy of the monsters to the rescue, we make yummy food just for you!

0: My plants to give them a little extra love.
1: We know that song. It's a Spanish song our friend Rosita taught us.
0: Yep, and she's coming over later to play guitar while I sing to my plants.
1: Well, maybe she'll play that song you were singing. It's called La Pequeña Ardilla.
2: What does that mean?
1: I remember the song is about a cute four-legged animal with a fluffy tail that plays in the tree.
0: Ardilla.
2: Elmo wonders what kind of animal an ardilla is.
1: Great question, Elmo.
0: You could follow the clues in the song to find out.
1: Yes! This is a job for
3: Nature Explorers!
2: You could be a Nature Explorer, too!
1: Come on, observe and look closely with us!
3: Binoculars!
2: Check!
3: Magnifying glass!
2: Check!
3: Notebook!
2: Check!
1: Nature Explorers!
3: Ready to explore!
1: Ardilla! Ardilla! Maybe if we call its name, it'll come out.
2: Tango, where are you going?
1: Look, Elmo! It's a turtle! They like to go slow. Remember, don't get too close. Observe, don't disturb.
2: Is this turtle an ardilla? The song says it has four legs. Let's count together.
1: One, two, three, four.
2: Four legs are together.
1: Wait a minute, friends. The song says an ardilla has four legs, like this turtle. But it also says the animal has a fluffy tail and plays in trees.
2: And turtles aren't fluffy, and they definitely don't play in trees.
1: We better keep looking.
3: Ba-ba-ba-ba-ba-ba, ardilla. Ba-ba-ba-ba-ba-ba, ardilla. Ba-ba-ba-ba-ba-ba,
1: huh? What's that, Tango?
2: Oh, it's a bunny.
1: It's got four legs and a fluffy tail. It could be an ardilla.
2: Yeah! Wait a minute. Elmo, thanks for missing a clue. The song says the ardilla has four legs.
1: Mm-hmm, check.
2: A fluffy tail.
1: Check.
2: And it plays in the trees.
1: Oh, no. Bunnies don't play in the trees, so this is not an ardilla. Guess we gotta keep looking. Bye-bye, bunny.
2: Let's see. Elmo doesn't see any other animals.
1: Oh, I don't think we're gonna find the ardilla today. What's up, Tango? Did you find something? Let's take a closer look. Oh, hey! A cute little squirrel! Oh, it's having fun playing in the trees.
2: Just like in the song. Wait a minute.
1: Are you thinking what I'm thinking?
2: Elmo thinks so.
1: It has four legs.
2: And a super fluffy tail.
1: And it plays in the trees? I think we found our ardilla! I have to draw this in my notebook.
2: So, Grandma Nell, is an ardilla a squirrel?
0: Mm-hmm. That's right.
4: And that ardilla looks especially happy, just like the one in my song.
2: Yay! We did it!
1: We followed the clues and...

0: Good job, Nature Explorers!
1: And great Nature Exploring!
0: Bye!
2: Bye, Explorers!
3: Oh, I hope you had fun finding out about Espanol, Spanish, with us today!
1: I had some trouble learning the words to head, shoulders, knees, and toes in Spanish.
0: Yeah, but you didn't give up. You sang the song, and you were a hit.
1: Aw, gracias, Elmo.
0: Rosita?
3: Sí?
0: How do you say you're welcome in Spanish?
3: Oh, de nada.
0: Oh, thank you. De nada, Mia. See you next time on
4: Sesame Street!